peaking at number 26, January 23rd, 1993. I Love You, period. Dan Baird, a singer, songwriter, musician, and producer, raised in San Diego, California, and moved to Atlanta, Georgia in his early teens. He's best known as the lead singer and rhythm guitarist from the chart-topping 1980s rock band, the Georgia Satellites. Well, he still tours to this day. Thanks for tuning in for another look at a one-hit wonder classic. You can find more fun at Dan Sweeney's One Hit Wonders Facebook or Instagram page, or at onehitwondersds.com. We'll keep marching down the road of One Hit Wonders next time. Until then, you have a great day.

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Well, thanks for tuning in to Dan Sweeney's One Hit Wonders. Well, this week we're featuring September One Hit Wonders from 1985 to 2015. A One Hit Wonder is a combination of artist and song that scores big in the Billboard Top 40, but never repeats the achievement again. Just coming off a number 26 charting hit in 2001, What I Really Meant to Say. That's Cindy Thompson, a country music artist from Tifton, Georgia. She abandoned her recording career in 2002 after only charting her one top 40 hit. She resumed recording in 2006. In 2009, Thompson released her first new music album in 8 years called This Time. It's a digital-only EP featuring 5 original songs. Moving forward with more September one-hit wonders between the years 1985 and 2015, tracking at number 25, AZ and Sugar Hill. At the end of September, well, AZ is really Anthony Cruz, a rapper born in Brooklyn, New York. He's best known for being a longtime and frequent music partner of Nas, and also a member of hip-hop group The Firm. In 2016, AZ teamed up with the BET TV network to release his 20th year anniversary documentary, narrated by Rekum, which included Nas, Foxy Brown, Pete Rock, and Premier.

There's a hip-hop song if you've ever heard one. Coming in at number 19 in 1993, Insane in the Brain. I like that song. That's Cypress Hill, the hip-hop group from Southgate, California. They were the first Latino hip-hop recording group to have platinum and multi-platinum albums, selling over 20 million albums worldwide. In 2017, Cypress Hill's Ain't Going Out Like That was featured as a trailer soundtrack for Netflix Narcos Season 3. Hey, be sure to like and follow Dan Sweeney's One Hit Wonders page on Facebook for all your One Hit Wonder trivia, comments, and requests. A big thanks to everybody that likes the page. Moving forward with more September One Hit Wonders, charting at number 28, The Truth. That's the Tammy Show back in 1991. They were a band from Chicago. The group took its name from a 1964 concert film called The Tammy Show. The six-member ensemble, including sisters Kathy and Claire Macy on vocals, are best remembered for their only U.S. Top 40 hit. Claire Macy continues to record solo material and maintains a website under the name Planet Claire.

0: Let's take a look at some of the news that happened in September between the years 1985 and 2015. September 22nd, 2011, CERN, or CERN scientists, announced their discovery of neutrinos, breaking the speed of light. They were reasonably sure that the experiment would not cause a black hole that would suck up the entire planet. So far, so good. September 22, 1996, Australian Bob Dent, a cancer victim, became the first person to commit legally assisted suicide via lethal injection under a voluntary euthanasia law. September 27, 1998, Google launched its search engine. September 29, 1992, Magic Johnson came out of retirement to play for the Los Angeles Lakers after retiring less than a year earlier. He retired again in 1996.
1: Dance Sweeney's One Hit Wonders. 1987.

just coming off a number 9 charting hit at the end of September back in 1987, Touch of Grey. That's the Grateful Dead. They were formed way back in 1965 in Palo Alto, California. Ranging from quintet to septet, the band's known for its unique sound and was fused elements of country, folk, bluegrass, blues, reggae, and on and on. Despite selling over 35 million albums, they only had one top 40 hit. The group performed together again in 2015 to mark their 50th anniversary. Moving forward with more September one-hit wonders in 1990. Coming in at number 25, Dirty Cash, Money Talks. That's the adventures of Stevie V, British dance music act from Bedfordshire, England. A remix of Dirty Cash was released in late 2009, mixed by Funk K, called Dirty Cash 2009. How original.

la la.

a number four big smash hit. About mid-September 1992, Stay, and Shakespeare's Sister, a pop rock act formed by Irish-born singer-songwriter Siobhan Fahey in 1988. After working under her own name for some years, Fahey revived the Shakespeare's Sister's name in 2009. But no luck. They're still looking for that next big hit. Hey, if you missed part of the show today, you can go to onehitwondersds.com and click on the Listen Live button to find out where Dan Sweeney's One Hit Wonders is playing. Make One Hit Wonders a part of your daily activity all week long. Moving forward with a number 8 charting hit, I Got 5 on It. It's Lunez in September of 1995. Now, Lunez was formerly the Looney Tunes, a duo from Oakland, California. Their last single, A Piece of Me, was released in 2002, and after that, poof, they were gone. See, I'm right.

0: let's take a look at some of the birthdays that happened in September. Supreme Court Justice Warren Burger, born September 17, 1907, in St. Paul, Minnesota. He was appointed by President Nixon. He has the longest tenure from 69 to 86 of any Chief Justice in the 20th century. 1973, he voted in the majority on Roe v. Wade, which upheld a woman's right to abortion. In 1974, he voted to force Nixon to surrender White House audio tapes to the Watergate special prosecutor. He died in 1995. Puppeteer Jim Henson, born September 24, 1936 in Greenville, Mississippi. Well, he created the Muppets, including Kermit the Frog and Bert and Ernie, entertaining and educating generations of kids via their daily TV show Sesame Street for generations. Jim Henson passed away in 1990 at the young age of 44. Ray Charles, born September 23, 1930 in Albany, Georgia. Well, he helped pioneer soul music with his hits, including Hit the Road Jack, Georgia on My Mind, and I Can't Stop Loving You. Ray started to lose his sight at the age of 4 and was completely blind by the age of 7 from glaucoma. Among friends and fellow musicians, he preferred being called Brother Ray. He was often referred to as the genius. He died June 10, 2004 at the age of 73. Well, here's a funny clip of Ray Charles with Flip Wilson on the Flip Wilson TV show in 1973.
1: Ladies and gentlemen, at this time, it's my pleasure to present Flip Wilson and Ray Charles.
2: What's that you said?
1: I had in mind, that's the whole basis of my trying to arrange for us to sing together. I was hoping maybe we could do a tour together. I think people would love to see you and I together. I can see the bill now. Flip Wilson and Ray Charles.
2: Look, that won't get it. You know I'm mad at you anyway. You know, good and well, the talking like that ain't gonna help it along at all.
1: Well, Ray, I had to do it that way because you wouldn't go along with the program. You refused to sing with me.
2: I told you I'm mad. No. More than mad. As a matter of fact,
1: Ray, hold it. This is not the proper time or place for us to get into a... Well, 40 million people watching, Ray. Why don't you sit down here and argue?
2: Look, when you're mad, you're mad. And I'm mad.
1: Now, just a minute, Ray. Well, let me explain to the audience.
2: No, you better explain this to me.
1: I don't have to talk to you. We signed a contract.
2: We what?
1: A deal is a deal.
2: Now, I didn't see what I was doing.
1: See, now, when Ray's contract was made up, it was made up in Braille so Ray could check it out. But the clause about him having to sing with me was written in longhand. See, a deal's a deal. That's all it is, Ray.
2: Well, you know what? Since you feel that way, Flip, I wrote a special little song only for you.
1: Really?
2: Oh, yeah.
1: Flip it on me.
2: All right, now listen to this. Listen. I will play a simple melody.
1: I like that.
2: Like your mama sang to me.
1: Hold it, Ray. Right, leave my mama out of this. Yeah. You don't even know my mama.
2: I know.
1: My mama likes you. Got all your albums.
3: Damn!

God Bless the USA. Back in 2001, reaching number 16, that's Lee Greenwood, country music singer from Southgate, California. Well, he was active since 1962 and released more than 20 major label albums and has charted more than 35 singles on the Billboard country music charts. He's known for writing and recording God Bless the USA in the early 80s. The song gained renewed popularity following the launch of Operation Desert Storm in 1991, and then again 10 years later following 9/11, where it reached number 16 on the Billboard Hot 100. Moving forward, we're coming down the stretch here with a number 26 charting hit, 10 Rounds with Jose Cuervo. As Tracy Byrd back in 2002, country music singer from Vidor, Texas. Byrd has charted more than 30 country hit singles in his career, including 11 country top 10 hits.

Well, just coming off a number 23 charting hit in September 2005, La Tortura, Alejandro Sanz, a Spanish singer, songwriter, and musician from Madrid. Sanz has won 17 Latin Grammy Awards and 3 Grammy Awards in his career. He's looking for that second Billboard Top 40 hit. Well, we're going to close things out with a number 17 charting hit at the end of September in 2006, I Know You See It. A song from Ms. B, Brandy Hambrick, written and recorded by rapper Young Jock. Well, thanks for tuning in to Dan Sweeney's One Hit Wonders. We'll keep marching through the history of One Hit Wonders next time. Until then, you have a great week. Amen.

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0: Before I Know You Rider was mashed up to China Cat Sunflower. That is just a standalone version of I Know You Rider, recorded July 3rd, 1966, Fillmore Auditorium, San Francisco, California. This is the official tapes. This is a Grateful Dead radio program where we explore the official releases from the Grateful Dead's vault. Parts of that show was officially released in 05 when they released Rare Cuts and Oddities 1966. And then about 10 years after that, they released the show in its entirety in 2015 on the 30 Trips Around the Sun box set, an 80 CD box set, which features a show from each year that the Grateful Dead toured, 30 Trips Around the Sun box set. And then in 2026, they released the show as a standalone, as a 60th anniversary of the release or the performance of July 3rd, 1966, Fillmore Auditorium. Hey, I'm Corey. This is the official tapes Grateful Dead radio program where we get into those official releases from the Grateful Dead's vault. And how about some history going back to 1966 that's out on display?
1: So we went down into his, you know, the room where he had this like stack of all these things framed up. And he's like, oh, you ever seen this? And he pulled out a framed, the first T-shirt that, you know, was ever made for the Grateful Dead in 66. And it was made by Gut, who was a artist slash, I think, former Hell's Angel, or I don't know how long he lasted with the Angels. But Gut did a few posters here and there, and he designed their first shirt. And it's got a little note from Gut that says, this is the first T-shirt, and I did it, you know. So
0: throughout this hour, we're going to be learning about two exhibitions that's happening in San Francisco. One of them is Forever Grateful, and the other one is Golden Gate Park.
1: My name is Ben Marks, and I'm the lead curator at the Haight Street Art Center in San Francisco.
0: Throughout the hour, Ben Marks is going to be talking a little bit about Forever Grateful and Golden Gate Park. It's also worth mentioning again the dates. Forever Grateful, which takes place at Haight Street Art Center, closes on September 20th. Golden Gate Park takes place at Hall of Flowers. That opens on Labor Day weekend and runs through October 25th. Marks will give us those dates again, but it's always a good idea to say it few more times, that way you can start planning for Forever Grateful and Golden Gate Park that are taking place in San Francisco.
1: Right now we have an exhibition in two locations called Forever Grateful, and the part of it that's at the Haight Street Art Center, which I was mostly involved with, is up until September 20, and the part of it that opens in Golden Gate Park at the Hall of Flowers, which is also known as the County Fair Building at 9th and Lincoln, that opens on Labor Day, with Labor Day weekend, with a concert by Graham Lesh in a nearby outdoor meadow. And we think of the Forever Grateful show at the Haight Street Art Center as being the first set, and the Forever Grateful show at Golden Gate Park as being the second set. So that's how we have been talking about it. The Haight Street Art Center show is kind of, not to, you know, denigrate it, but it's more of a straight art exhibition with like lots of original works of art that were turned into posters from Rick Griffin and Wes Wilson and everybody else you can imagine. When you get to the Haight Street Art Center at 215 Haight, and we're open Thursday through Sunday, noon to six, and it's free. You walk through our doorway, and around our doorway, like I think it's like 17 feet high, is a mural that Dennis Larkins kindly did for us. And we had it made into a huge banner. You know, we were walking through an archway of Sam and Samantha, just like they were on the Warfield poster from 1980 and the Radio City poster from 1980. And it was very generous of Dennis to agree to help us on this. And so you walk in, and then we've got our galleries in the Haight Street Arts Center. We've got our Epicenter Gallery, which is where we keep mostly original works of art. For the Forever Grateful show, we're also showing guitars that are similar to the ones, or the same models of ones, that were played by Bobby and Jerry. And we've been rotating them every, you know, month during the run of the show. So we're now on our third rotation of artwork in Epicenter and also guitars in Epicenter. So we started with Bobby, all his stuff. And then for August, late July and August, we had Jerry stuff for obvious reasons. And now we've got kind of a pretty eclectic mix of sort of post-Grateful Dead guitars played by John Mayer, types of guitars that Bob Weir played with Rat Dog and Dead & Company. And then, you know, the galleries are just filled with original pieces, you know, Rick Griffin's original art for Without a Net, stuff like that. I mean, just it's on and on and on. There's like 400 some pieces. We've got about 100 ticket request envelopes that have been kindly lent to us. Those we've been changing every month as well. We're going to swap them out again. So it's been this kind of living thing. And we've got a 1/4 scale working replica of the Wall of Sound in the Haight Street Arts Center. And so we're running Charlie Miller audio through there. We had so many pieces that we wanted to show and finite space. And so we decided in the Epicenter Gallery, we would rotate, you know, kind of some key pieces in and out. So, you know, the first round, for example, we were given permission to show the original artwork for the Hawaiian Oxamoxoa poster, you know, that drawing. And for the second round, we showed the original drawing for that Edmund Sullivan did in 1900 that became an etching in the book that Stanley Mouse and Alton Kelly were thumbing through. And they were like, oh, look at that. That's Grateful Dead. You know, right now we have walls within Epicenter that are devoted to Randy Tootin's work and Rick Griffin's work and Wes Wilson's work. And then another wall that's kind of starts off with a drawing of what became a psychedelic poster and then shows kind of how quickly the aesthetic morphed from psychedelia to surrealism. You know, there's a lot of surrealism in the late 60s and certainly in the early 70s and the choices that the artists were making.
0: Ben Marks discussing the exhibits that you can check out in San Francisco, Forever Grateful and Golden Gate Park. We'll be checking in with Ben Marks throughout the program here on Official Tapes. It's the Grateful Dead radio program where we explore the official releases from the Grateful Dead's vault. We kicked off the program with a standalone I Know You Rider. Usually the song was matched up with China Cat Sunflower going into I Know You Rider. That occurrence took place about 530 times at Grateful Dead concerts, and there was only about 20 instances where we got an I Know You Rider without a China Cat Sunflower. Another match was Scarlet Begonias going into Fire on the Mountain. That took place 230 times at Grateful Dead shows, but there were about 80 instances where we just got a Scarlet Begonias without going into Fire on the Mountain. And one of those instances took place at the Winterland, March 20th, 1977. This is Scarlet Begonias from the box set Enjoying the Ride. You have it here on the Official Tapes.

0: Thank you. We're going to take a short break. We'll be right back in a few minutes, so everybody hang with.
1: The Grateful Dead closing out their first set on March 20th, 1977 at the Winterland Scarlet Begonias. Hey, I'm Corey. This is the official tapes. This is where we get into the official releases from the Grateful Dead's vault. You can find that version of Scarlet Begonias on a box set, Enjoying the Ride. We've been kind of doing a deep dive on the city of San Francisco. There's two exhibits that have Grateful Dead artifacts history out on display. One of them is Forever Grateful. That takes place at Haight Street Art Center. It closes September 20th. And then a Golden Gate Park exhibit is at the Hall of Flowers. That opens Labor Day weekend and runs through October 25th. We've been talking with Ben Marks about the two exhibits, Forever Grateful and Golden Gate Park.
2: Golden Gate Park was nature in the city, right? And so you could kind of, you know, get outside and away from the concrete and everything and be under trees and be on grass. And I think it was the epicenter of people figuring out what intellectual freedom could look like, what living a life of choice could look like. It was a place where people congregated just naturally. The neighborhoods were close to Golden Gate Park. You know, the airplane house was right off the park. The Haight-Ashbury itself is right off the panhandle, which is sort of like the avenue that gets you to the rest of the park. It was just a very obvious place where people would end up congregating a lot. And there were a lot of concerts. There were a lot of events that, you know, the BN and, you know, there were, you know, protests.
1: We have more with Ben Marks coming up here on the official tapes and also more music from the Grateful Dead from San Francisco. And we're going to go back to the venue Winterland coming up. Ben Marks also talks a little bit about this particular run of shows that we're going to hear from.
2: You know, one thing that I really loved, I went to Winterland a lot when I was in high school, the early 70s. And there's a Steely poster. And on the bottom of it, it just says Winterland, San Francisco. And apparently it was made for a Dead run after Egypt in 78. So not the last show, but, you know, sometime in the fall, I believe. And that to me is really great because, you know, it doesn't have to say the band's name on it. All it says is Winterland. And there's like a little musical note right next to it. And apparently that was just made for, you know, kind of in-house, you know, like backstage and stuff. It wasn't sold. Stuff like that I really love.
1: You can get the full interview that we conducted with Ben Marks at our website, officialtapes.com.
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0: This is the official tapes, Grateful Dead radio program, where we get into the official releases from the Grateful Dead's vault. From a release, Road Trips, Volume 1, Number 4, from Egypt with Love, the bonus disc, we've got Estimated Profit going into He's Gone, and that is how they segued out of that so they could get as much music as they possibly could on this CD. And what the second set looks like is it goes Estimated Profit into He's Gone, into Drums in Space with Lee Oscar on harmonica, into I Got My Mojo Working, which hadn't been played in about a year and a half. And that version you can find on the Road Trips Volume 1, Number 4. You don't need the bonus disc for that audio. So they tried mismatching it up a little bit. That way you got something different for the people that didn't get the bonus disc. I Got My Mojo Working goes into the other one that was also released on Road Trips Volume 1, Number 4, into Stella Blue, into Sugar Magnolia, all once again released on Road Trips Volume 1, Number 4. And the cool thing about Sugar Magnolia is it also includes Lee Oscar on harmonica as well. In this last hour of the official tapes, Grateful Dead radio program, where we explore the official releases from the Grateful Dead's vault, we've been featuring Ben Marks talking a little bit about two exhibitions that are taking place in San Francisco. One of them is Forever Grateful. It takes place at Haight Street Art Center. It closes on September 20th. And then Golden Gate Park, that takes place in Hall of Flowers. That opens on Labor Day weekend and goes through October 25th. Earlier in the program, Ben Marks talked a little bit about something really cool that comes from that 10/21/78 Winterland show.
1: You know, one thing that I really loved, I went to Winterland a lot when I was in high school, the early 70s, and there's a Steely poster, and on the bottom of it, it just says Winterland San Francisco. And apparently it was made for a Dead run after Egypt in 78. So not the last show, but, you know, sometime in the fall, I believe. And that to me is really great because, you know, it doesn't have to say the band's name on it. All it says is Winterland. And there's like a little musical note right next to it. And apparently that was just made for, you know, kind of in-house, you know, like backstage and stuff. It wasn't sold. Stuff like that I really love.
0: You can get more of the interview that we did with Ben Marks at our website, officialtapes.com. Just go to the soundboards page. That's where we have all of our interviews.
1: Some of our board members have wanted to eventually do some kind of Grateful Dead museum in San Francisco. The Forever Grateful exhibitions, plural, seemed like a way to road test the idea a little bit and sort of, you know, see if we could get the cooperation of collectors who have really important pieces from back in the day, people like the Kesey family, who obviously have, you know, arguably the most important piece from

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0: The Cigarette That Satisfies presents America's number one dance band with America's number one swing trio. 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
1: Good evening, everyone. This is Request Night, and we hope you enjoy the tunes you've asked for. I'm sure you will, if you light up at Chesterfield's.

our best until we see you again, and in the meantime, just make that next pack Chesterfields. Today is better tasting, cooler smoking, definitely milder cigarettes. And all you Glenn Miller fans will be glad to know that the whole bunch are appearing in person, Glenn Miller, the band, and the Andrews Sisters, at the New York Paramount Theater. And remember this, Chesterfield is the cigarette that satisfies. Glenn Miller and the Andrews Sisters will be back at the same time tomorrow. Paul Douglas speaking. 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

0: tonight on Made in Chicago. A little later on, great rock and roll from Jambalaya. And right now, let's get out in the country with Hartsfield.
1: I'm coming home. I'm leaving today.

Thank you. 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Yes, we love the party.

0: like to give a shout out to our friends at the LaSalle County Downtown Courthouse. A little bird told us you enjoy listening to WRWO 94.5 FM in Ottawa, Illinois, especially when we play local acts like Buckacre. Takes us right back to the 70s. You want to know a secret? Shh. We love Buckacre.
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4: Tuning in to Miss Chantel's Spirit. Welcome.
5: Thank you. I'm glad to be here.
4: Chantel, I'm glad you're here too. Where are you calling from?
5: France.
4: France?
5: Yes, southern France.
4: Lovely. You know, while I was testing the audio and connecting with you, I heard some noises in the back. I thought a male was there with you for sure. And you told me no one was there. But I listened to the audio and there's a male that's there who's coming in crystal clear.
5: Oh, awesome.
4: And I feel like he's standing alongside of you. So I feel like it might be a son.
5: Yes, my son.
4: Yay. Yeah, yeah. Loves you so much. It's always there with you.
5: That makes me happy.
4: I see him associated also with, you know, one of those white peace doves.
5: Yes.
4: I don't know if there's association with him, but I see a white peace dove with him. And he's showing this coming from a light. And he wants to give you some peace of his presence being there because he says that you look upon him all the time. Like there's a photograph or something you put up about and you look upon him all the time to keep him in good memory.
5: Yes, actually I talk to him all the time. When you say I call upon him, I do. I mean, I do. I'll be just walking along or doing something and I'll say, you know, Justin, you know, and I'll just talk to him.
4: Right. Yeah. And he just wants to confirm his presence with you. Okay. And he says that he sent the peace dove to give you some peace because he feels that you're feeling really upset and nervous about a risky move that you made.
5: Yes. Oh, thank you. Thank you.
4: Because you've been asking guidance from him about it.
5: Yes, I have.
4: Like to point you in the right direction. And actually, he's the one who inspired you to make the move.
5: Oh, really? Oh, I've got goosebumps.
4: I know, I got goosebumps

0: Give it 6 months to a year, Mom.
1: Okay, I will.
0: Because you're so used to that comfort of the old energy and sitting in it, but you were like in a dark space and it was just like, oh my gosh, I got to get out of this. I got to make a move and get out of it, right?
1: Exactly. Yes, you're right.
0: And you did.
1: I did.
0: So you've got to give yourself some time. Connect with the people around you. Join some groups. I don't know if you're looking for something to do outside of the house, like a part-time or something, right?
1: Yes.
0: All right. This is good. Chantel, you're on the right track.
1: Thank you. Thank you. Thank gosh. I really needed to hear this. I mean, you have no idea.
0: You'll get into the group. You start meeting people, you start realizing what's the best area to live in, where it's going to be more vibing with you, and you'll find it.
1: Yes.
0: This probably isn't your exact location there.
1: Right.
0: But it's a good start.
1: Okay.
0: One last thing. He says that you made a new friend or a new contact there where you are, right?
1: Yes.
0: Okay. Confirmation to everything he's saying. He loves you very much and wants you to be happy.
1: Oh, thank you. I mean, as long as I know he's around and he's guiding me, I'll be okay. I know.
0: You're good, darling. You're good. Baby steps. Thank you for sharing your time with me today.
1: Oh, thank you so much. I mean, you're great. Really. I appreciate it.
0: It's my pleasure. And if you'd like to call into the show, sign up at RadioMediumLauraLee.com, where you can find some services and upcoming events to support our show. And you can tune into your spirit each and every day by subscribing to that podcast, rating it, and sharing it with somebody else who may need to hear a spirit message. And be social with me at Facebook, Instagram, YouTube, too. I would love to hear your thoughts.

0: tuning into Miss Celia's spirit. Welcome.
1: Hi, how are you?
0: I'm good. Thank you, Celia. Where are you calling from?
1: San Pedro, California.
0: All right. Miss Celia, a couple of things that come to my mind. First, I get the Virgin of Guadalupe. And standing next to her is, I feel like a mother figure. I feel like it might be your mom.
1: Yes.
0: And she believed in Virgin of Guadalupe.
1: She sure did.
0: Yes. And she's there with her and wants you to know they are listening to you and guiding you. And I feel like there's something to do with somebody's ashes that are connected. I don't know if this is connected to your mom or connected to another spirit.
1: Well, I have two people's ashes.
0: Two people's ashes?
1: Yes, I have my husband and my son.
0: And your son?
1: Yes.
0: And you have them in urns?
1: Yes.
0: Oh, darling. They're all together. Because according to what I'm hearing from the urn in the ashes, one in particular, maybe both of them, you thought about spreading their ashes. Or spreading some of their ashes.
1: Yes.
0: And they would love that.
1: Oh, okay.
0: I don't know if that was to share it with other people and or to spread it.
1: Well, no, we have shared our ashes. That's my son. His wife has some, I have some, and my sister has some.
0: Okay, so he's validating that. And I just feel grateful for that because I feel it's such an honor. But all of them are together. And I understand you took care of your mother.
1: My sister did, but was always there for my mother. I did everything for my mother.
0: And she wants to acknowledge that because she's appreciative, even of your time. And she says, loves all of you equally. And so grateful that you've been there. I know this was hard for you, given that you've already had two other losses.
1: Yes. But the thing is my mother would never tell me she loved me. But she said it to everyone else. So I was really hurt.
0: Oh, Mom.
1: And I would say, I love you, Mom. You love me? And she would just look at me. She wouldn't say it.
0: Well, you know what? I feel like there was always a sense in your mind that there was a pecking order as far as who got more attention than who else did it.
1: That's true.
0: So you guys live close together. Is that correct? Like in the same area?
1: Yeah, I live only a couple blocks away from my mom.
0: Yes. And so she's validating, again, the message by giving me that connection. So you know she does love you. And she says that you guys had this argument before and you've mentioned it to her.
1: She would say that I was the girl from down the street, came and brought her some food. She had Alzheimer's dementia, but she would say the girl down the street.
0: Okay. Her dementia caused some of her delay in that. But they also want to address something about subleasing a space. I don't know if that's you, Miss Celia, or somebody else in the family, or to a family or friend who might be moving in.
1: Well, my mother left her house to my sister and she moved in with her girlfriend.
0: All right, so that's the confirmation, Celia. So you understand that she did love you and it was the sickness that got in the way and you guys had this argument before, but it just never seemed to be the best answer.
1: Okay. All righty.
0: Thank you for your time, Celia.
1: Thank you.
0: It was a pleasure. And if you'd like to call into the show, sign up at RadioMediumLauraLee.com where you're going to find some services and upcoming events to support our show. 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And be social with me at Facebook, Instagram, YouTube too. I would love to hear your thoughts.

0: semi was in the center lane and just turned right in front of us. 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
2: Tuning in to Miss Diane Spirit. Welcome.
6: Thank you.
2: Hey, Diane, where are you calling from?
6: I'm calling from Norwich in England.
2: Love it. Diane, a couple things. First of all, I see all these angels around you. So I feel like on some level you connect with angels, or you've tried to connect with angels, or you're trying to talk to them.
6: I do speak regularly to my spirit guide.
2: Well, angels are around you because the spirit connection is strong. I'm also getting a spirit that's here who had drove a tractor at one point and is riding on a tractor. And I feel like this is a masculine paternal father figure close to you.
6: It could be my uncle, yeah.
2: Now, there's a reason why they're showing this to me. You saw this as a child, right?
6: Yes, I did.
2: Yeah. And like you had this experience of being out in the nature with them and, you know, the farming and all that and being part of it.
6: That's right, I was.
2: Yeah. And you seem to have some sort of respect for it.
6: Yes, for the land. I've always had a close connection to the land.
2: Right. And I understand there's been a disconnect with some family members.
6: Definitely.
2: Yeah. Even though people feel vindicated in their estrangement and disconnect, it's heartbreaking at the same time.
6: Yes, they don't understand me. I'm different.
2: Right. And that's what the spirits want to say. And they appreciate that you've been very authentic in your true self. But there's still like a regret or sometimes question whether or not this disconnect is harming or doing everybody good.
6: Yeah, there's been a lot of uphill work on my side, but not regret. Maybe regret on their side.
2: And there was no communication at one time.
6: It was absolutely no communication, yeah.
2: They do talk about building that bond, especially before the end of life, because of the regret, because I feel like it's been a pattern down the family. And I don't know if you've seen this, Diane, in some of the work you've done.
6: In retrospect, I can acknowledge it, but I've always kept my door open because you can only meet people as far as they've come. So my door is always open regardless of how they've treated me. But I've noticed that every door has now started to open.
2: Yeah, because you've opened your heart.
6: Yeah.
2: Your family here is telling me just embrace them. They do not understand. It doesn't matter because you own it.
6: I very much own it. They don't understand, but they're beginning to accept my beliefs, which is fine. I don't judge them in any way or form. That's just who they are.
2: Right. Was there something to do with a name change in order to validate this?
6: Yes, I have a nickname that my spirit guide calls me, and that's what I now use all the time. And it's not Diane. That's my birth name.
2: Wonderful. And you know what? They also say something about surgery and some drugs associated with the surgery.
6: Yeah, I broke 4 vertebrae 2 years ago. But they can't fix it with surgery, so I'm on a lot of drugs because of the pain.
2: Oh, I'm sorry.
6: No, don't be sorry. It means that I've been able to sit at home and write.
2: Well, wonderful. You found a transition point. You found a way to rechannel the energy and the power.
6: Yeah, I think it was the universe way of saying sit still.
2: I get it. Thank you, Miss Diane, for sharing your time with me.
6: Thank you very much. It's been an absolute delight.
2: And if you want to call in to the show like Miss Diane, sign up at RadioMediumLauraLee.com for some services, upcoming events to support our show. 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We'd appreciate that. And be social with me. I'd love to hear your thoughts over at Facebook, Radio Medium Laura Lee Group, Instagram, YouTube, too.

0: Have you ever felt like you're doing all the right things, but still feel stuck, disconnected, uncertain about your next step? What if the missing piece isn't working harder, but becoming more aligned with who you truly are? If this resonates, I recommend you stay tuned for our Spirit Reboot series, where I'm joined by Ron Tabajnik, a transformational coach who helps people move from confusion to clarity. Welcome, Ron.
1: Thank you.
0: Thanks for joining us today. Ron, I read that you said alignment with our true selves is a verb rather than a destination. It's a daily practice that helps us balance our inner world with our outer actions. What does that mean to you?
1: That life is a verb. It's not a noun. And when we use any noun, we make it into a verb, we have a better opportunity of feeling life. We are action. We don't have to take it.
0: So what's the defining moment in your life when you realize that success alone wasn't enough and true transformation comes from alignment?
1: When I was living briefly with the Canadian Indians in northern Manitoba, and I was sitting in their prayer circle, when I allowed myself to be in alignment with what was happening in the room, a certain part of my spirit came up and everybody wanted me to be more alive by sharing my insights of humor.
0: I love that. So from your perspective, why are so many people feeling stuck and why is alignment the key to receive clarity?
1: First of all, I have found out that being stuck is a blessing. Over the last maybe 60 years, I thought I was stuck trying to make money. I didn't realize that the stuckness was allowing me to have the experiences that I've had in many different ventures, many different therapies that gave me the insight to go, oh, so that's why I have the sensation of being stuck. And it's a sensation that is really the opposite of allowing me to be more alive.
0: So for someone who's listening right now, who feels uncertain about their future, Ron, what's a simple step they can do today to create clarity and begin aligning with the life they truly desire?
1: The first step they can do is get quiet and listen to their higher self.
0: Right. I agree. How can people tell the difference that they're listening to themselves versus their higher spirit? I'd love to hear your perspective on this.
1: Well, I learned yesterday morning through a dear friend of mine that I've been living according to a story. And he made me realize that reality does not have a story. And I was hiding the experience from really allowing it to teach me the lesson that the story was hiding.
0: Oh, okay. I get what you're saying. Where can listeners connect with your coaching services?
1: The Imagined Way Institute. .com.
0: Love it. Ron Tabajnik, thank you for sharing your spiritual wisdom with us. 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I'd love to hear your thoughts on today's conversation. 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

0: After I was in the accident, I don't remember much at all because they had me in a drug-induced coma. 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
0: Tuning into Miss Jane Spirit. Welcome, Jane.
2: Thank you.
0: Where are you calling from?
2: I'm calling from the streets of New York.
0: I love it. So, Miss Jane, you look very familiar to me because I think somebody else just like you called in.
2: Yeah, twin sister.
0: A twin sister.
2: Yes.
0: Identical.
2: Yeah, exactly.
0: You know, Spirit is with you because they also show me that several family members are close together. They were standing together at a burial, memorial, laying down flowers together. But they also show me somebody passing down a wedding band. And that wedding band has come down the family line because I feel like this is a maternal side. Does this make sense?
2: Yes.
0: All right. They're bringing this up because they want to talk about two things. One, there's a wedding celebration or a wedding that just happened or a wedding that's coming up.
2: Yes, I believe so.
0: And then the other thing is they want to talk about your heart desire. Because family has always stuck together and you have generations of couples that remain together in long term.
2: Yes, yes.
0: Your parents, grandparents, right?
2: Yep.
0: And you're like, why can't I find that?
2: Yes.
0: And I believe you will.
2: That's so good to hear. I'm getting emotional. Yeah, it's important to me and I'm lucky to be surrounded by that.
0: Yeah, and it's okay to expect that.
2: Thank you. Because I do.
0: I know, because you are an empowered woman and you want it all.
2: Yes.
0: But there is a part of you that wants that as well, and that's okay. So anyway, there's somebody you're holding on to from the past. Who is it from your past that you still think about that was somebody who is potential? An ex. Do you understand?
2: Yes.
0: You gotta let that go, baby.
2: Thank you.
0: Surrender him into the light. Do you know what cord cutting is?
2: It's you.
0: Yeah. So I want you to cord cut.
2: Cut the cord. Okay.
0: And you send him off into the light with love and say, I bless you, because that's what's standing in your way.
2: Okay.
0: Sometimes when we got old love there, we're kind of closing the door to other opportunities. We aren't going to see it. You're thinking of the past, and that is affecting your whole mindset with future relationships.
2: Yes.
0: And you are surrounded, darling. You're in the city. I know it feels like a lonely place to live in the city, but there's communities all around you. And they tell me you're stepping up and doing some things to be involved. I don't know if you volunteered or something like that.
2: Yeah.
0: And so you stay involved in that capacity and you're going to attract somebody. And you know what? That doesn't mean you don't limit yourself online, because I know those are the tools and the resources nowadays. But you continue to play that game, because that says to the universe, I am willing.
2: Okay.
0: I am open. I am ready. But you cord cut, let that go every night before you go to sleep. And sooner or later, that'll be a distant memory. Like, you'll forget.
2: Okay.
0: Did you just start a new gym membership or working out program?
2: Yeah.
0: That's to confirm the message from your loved ones. They're watching this, okay? They got this for you. Who's James, by the way?
2: My dad.
0: Okay, and there's another James that's connected on maternal side, right?
2: Yes.
0: Yeah. So that's just to confirm you've got the love and support of family around you, and they want to see great things happen for you girls, okay?
2: Right.
0: Thank you for sharing your time with me, Miss Jane.
2: Thank you so much.
0: It was a pleasure. And if you'd like to call into the show, sign up at RadioMediumLauraLee.com. We're going to find some services and upcoming events to support our show. 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Listen to it, share it with family and friends, especially if this message resonates with someone you love. And be social with me. I'd love to hear your thoughts on Facebook, Instagram, YouTube, too.

Have you been seeing repeating numbers, having vivid dreams, suddenly feeling guided to do something that makes absolutely no sense, yet deep down you know you're supposed to be doing it? Spirit may be trying to communicate with you. My listener's question today is what many spiritually awakening people are quietly wondering right now. She says, "Hi, Laura. Lately, I've been noticing little things that feel almost too coincidental to ignore, like repeating numbers, vivid dreams, moments where I suddenly feel guided to do something. Part of me wonders if my spirit guides are trying to communicate with me, but honestly, I don't know how to tell if it's real or just imagination. How do I know when spirit guides are reaching out to me?" Your spirit guides are always communicating with you. The real question is, are you slowing down enough to really notice that they are guiding you? As a psychic medium, I've learned that spirit messages rarely arrive in loud, dramatic ways. Most often, spiritual guidance comes through subtle nudges, patterns, emotions, dreams, synchronicities, intuitive feelings that quietly repeat until you begin to pay attention. So if you hear it three times, feel it three times, see it three times, pay attention. Many people dismiss these experiences because the logical mind wants proof. And one of the biggest signs your spirit guides are reaching out is repeating patterns. Seeing numbers like 111, 444, 777, hearing the same message over and over, thinking about someone moments before they call, or suddenly being pulled in a direction to a certain decision, a place, or an opportunity. These are not random moments. Spirit often communicates through synchronicity because it gently redirects your awareness without forcing your free will. You always have a choice. Spirit also says, stop dismissing what your soul instantly recognizes. That immediate inner knowing, that feeling in your chest, your gut, your heart, it's often intuitive guidance moving you through before your mind has time to question it. Now, that doesn't mean every sign is meant to predict something dramatic, but spirit guides communicate simply to reassure you that you're not alone, you're supported, and you're moving in the right direction. Another powerful doorway is through your dreams. Spirit frequently uses your dream state because your mind is quieter and more receptive while you sleep. If you awake feeling emotional, comforted, deeply aware, vividly connected to someone in the afterlife, don't dismiss it quickly. My recommendation is just always to write it down immediately in a journal. Another sign spirit guides is near is unexplained calm during uncertainty. When everything around you feels chaotic, yet something within you says, "You got this," that can be spiritual protection and guidance leading you forward. But here's where many people get stuck. They look outside themselves for confirmation instead of strengthening the trust within themselves. Your intuition is a muscle, and the more you acknowledge it, the clearer it becomes. So how can you deepen your connection with your spirit guides? I recommend three simple practices today. First, create stillness. Your guides communicate more clearly when the noise quiets down. Meditation, prayer, nature walks, or even a few moments of silence can strengthen your intuitive awareness. Second, pay attention without obsession. Spirit communication flows naturally when you remain open, grounded, and emotionally present in the moment. Third, trust the feelings before the fear arrives. Your intuition often comes first. Fear usually follows afterward with doubt or overthinking. And spirit leaves you with this final message today. The signs were never missing. You're simply beginning to see them now. And as you start to acknowledge them, they'll become stronger and stronger. If this spirit message resonates with you, subscribe to the Radio Medium podcast for more intuitive insight. Please share it with family and friends who might need to hear this message. And remember, you can be social with me too over at Facebook, Radio Medium Laura Lee Group, or Instagram, YouTube too. I would love to hear from you. And one final message is, remember, spirit speaks in whispers, but your soul always recognizes the truth.

0: 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I would be lost without Kanowski Resi. 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

Now that was nice. Nice smooth jazz. But here's my dream. Linda Ronstadt. We're going to play Love Has No Pride. And check out Sneaky Pete on the steel guitar.

0: Oops, folks, wrong song. That was Heat Wave. But that was Peter Asher clapping, though. But we'll continue a little bit more. But don't forget, WRWO, 94.5 FM out of Ottawa, Illinois. A product of Hearing Again. 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
0: Morning, everybody. Welcome to another Pete's Repeat. This is a nice morning, so I'm going to just do a little bit of one of my favorite bands of all time, Traffic.

0: That was Something New off by Traffic. Now here's one from the final cut, Pink Floyd.
1: Shelter at Peterborough in Cambridge.
2: Three High Court judges have cleared the way for public.
1: It was announced today that the replacement.

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that was dedicated to Eric Fletcher Waters, who was killed in World War II from England. Yes, it was the father of Roger Waters. Remember the veterans. They gave it all. Now here is Gordon Lightfoot. Did she mention my name?

0: 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Check out some of the products of Here and Again Incorporated. We have some great things coming up in 2026. Some things like Illini State Park and other events. So, let's take it away.
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0: Well, here's Linda Ronstadt again. But check out Sneaky Pete on this one.

That was nice. Now here's one off the Watertown album by Frank Sinatra, Elizabeth.

The late, great Frank Sinatra. What a voice. Now we're going to switch it up a little bit. We're going to have a little upbeat thing here. Buskags.

I will ever forever sing the blues, Boss Skaggs. Boy, what an artist he was. I mean, he's still around. He's still doing things. But, boy, did, you know, he played with the Allman Brothers, and, oh, my gosh, he did a lot of things down Bull Shells Studios, and a lot of things there, too. Bull Shells, Alabama. And don't forget, you're listening to WRWO 94.5 FM, low power, this around Ottawa, Illinois, but you can get it anywhere in the world. 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

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Just get down here. Hee-ya!

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0: latest updates on festivals we love to be a part of and think you should know about. Thank you, Farm and Fleet, from our heart to yours.
1: Terry, and this is Adventures in Faith, Faith in Adventures, a program of WRWO Community Radio from Ottawa, Illinois. Today's program is entitled God's Timing and the Power of Prayer. The timing couldn't have been worse, or maybe it couldn't have been better. I was halfway recording the longest story in my book at the radio station for an upcoming audiobook when my cell phone rang in my ear. I had forgotten to turn it off, and now I was faced with recording this story all over again. It's not a terrible task, but it's one that takes care and attention. The call was from the Red Cross asking me to serve as a second responder for a fire in a nearby community. My friend John, who was helping me do the technical aspects of recording at our community radio station, understood. Duty calls, he said, noting that he had several friends who were first responders, like firemen or paramedics. I drove to a local truck stop to meet with the family and grabbed a sandwich at the McDonald's that was part of the complex and waited for Sherry, who was the first responder, to arrive. At Red Cross emergencies, there are always two responders. Sherry, as a first responder, takes care of the paperwork, working on her cell phone, and I provide support talking to the people involved. After serving as a Red Cross volunteer for a number of years, I have experience with families who are dealing with loss. In the flood of 2013, hundreds of families in our home community and nearby had their homes inundated with water, and some of these homes had to be taken down. I've seen fires that, while they didn't burn the homes to the ground, certainly made them uninhabitable. Sometimes the homes could be repaired, but often the damage was too severe. The young couple that we were called to serve at the truck stop had needs that, even with my experience, stunned me. They were living in an RV at a local campground when this vehicle caught fire. The young man had twice went back into the back of the RV in an attempt to save the two dogs there, of which one survived. Their resources were about as close to zero as any family I had experienced, and when I asked if their family could help, I got a negative response. When people make contributions to the Red Cross, it helps in situations like this, because we were able to give the family several hundred dollars to help tide them over to find an immediate place to stay and purchase food to eat. Sherry had to call and get special approval for this because the family had no permanent residence. I'd brought along some Red Cross blankets and some t-shirts and sweatpants, and Sherry gave them a quilt that the ladies in her church had made for situations like this. Still, it was obvious that this family was in pretty desperate need. "I'm a Red Cross chaplain," I said to the couple. "Would you like a prayer?" Well, the answer was clearly affirmative. And there, outside McDonald's, with the couple on a bench and Sherry and I standing beside them, we clasped our hands and I began to pray. I thank God that the man wasn't hurt when he went back into the RV during the fire, and that Sherry and I, through the auspices of the Red Cross, were able to provide help. It's hard to describe what happened next. As I was praying aloud to the family, I felt two strong hands on my shoulders. I didn't react negatively because it's the kind of reassuring grip that we often give to those we love. I finished my prayer and turned to see a man about my age who had walked by, saw us praying, and was drawn to join us.

0: It turns out that this man knew all the local resources needed in reference to food banks, Salvation Army, and most important, an overnight shelter that he helped take care of. He was wonderful with these folks, and phone numbers were quickly taken. You know, I've had too many of these wonderful coincidences happen not to realize why. As I purchased some sandwiches for the couple, I was still stunned by the events of the evening, and I said to them, "You realize we just saw God at work," and they both nodded affirmatively. God's timing and the power of prayer are things we can't control, but certainly can't appreciate. God's timing put me in that situation, and God's timing had the right person walk by at exactly the right time. Now, while I've had many prayers answered in my life, the man being drawn to us by prayer and then reassuringly placing his hands on my shoulders was an experience I won't forget. For many people, this was just an interesting set of coincidences. To the man who felt the hands on his shoulder, it was God at work. Adventures in Faith, Faith in Adventures, is a local program of WRWO Community Radio, a portion of Here and Again Incorporated, a 501c3. Terry's book of religious adventure stories entitled Adventures in Faith, Faith in Adventures is available in bookstores and through Amazon, with all proceeds going to the ELCA World Hunger Program.
1: This is a song that we first did on my album called Fire on the Mountain way back in 1974. And we've been kept doing this old tune. We thought, you know, we've been doing this song so long, we ought to update it a little bit. So we did. We got together with Hal Ketchum and John Barry. They helped me out with the vocals. And we came up with a new rendition we hope you like. If you don't like the way I'm living, you just leave this long-haired country boy alone.

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No, she came to see him one last time. Oh, and we all wondered if she would. And it kept running through my mind. This time, he's over her for good.

No voice has inspired me more than my mother's. She showed me that music is a pathway to higher ground.

We have to agree that our veterans who served in submarines are a distinguished group of individuals. That's why we wanted to let our listeners know that the USS VI's USS Chicago base is doing something very special to recognize those submarines and the crews who came down the Illinois River. They are raising funds for another memorial dedicated to World War II submarines. The purpose of the memorial will be to honor the memory of the 28 submarines built during World War II by the Manitowoc, Wisconsin Shipbuilding Company. The memorial is planned for placement in Ottawa, Illinois. The proposed location is Allen Park on the south side of the Illinois River. To get involved, to volunteer, or to donate, please Google USS Chicago Base Submarine Veterans and go to their Facebook page. 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Once again, Google USS Chicago Base Submarine Veterans. 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

And this is the song that I performed for the soundtrack. It's an old Benny King tune called Stand By Me. We slowed it down, changed the arrangement a tiny bit, and did it like this. Here it is, Nancy. When the night has come,

We'd like to extend some luck to our friends listening at Maggie's Gaming Place in Ottawa. We feel lucky that you chose our radio station. Thank you for tuning in to WRWO. Thank you to everyone at the Ottawa Courthouse for listening to WRWO Radio. One question. Can we get one of those get-out-of-jail cards like they have in Monopoly? Hey, thanks for listening.

Thanks for tuning in to Dan Swinney's One Hit Wonders. This week, looking at 2002. One Hit Wonders, a combination of artist and song. It scores big in the Billboard Top 40, but never repeats the achievement again. So just coming off of a number 8 hit in August of 2002, Heaven. Now it was DJ Sammy, a Spanish DJ and record producer. He's released 5 albums and has had 4 top 10 hits in the UK, including a cover of Bryan Adams' Heaven that you just heard, which reached number 1 in the UK back in 2002. Moving forward with more One Hit Wonders from 2002, coming in at number 28 in August, Two Wrongs. Claudette Ortiz, singer and model from New Jersey, most famous as the female in the R&B group City High. Ortiz was also a castmate in TV One's reality series, R&B Divas, Los Angeles.

right, bartender, pass it down here. 10 rounds with Jose Cuervo, number 26 in September of 2002. Tracy Byrd, a country music artist from Vidor, Texas. Byrd has charted more than 30 country hit singles in his career, including 11 additional country top 10 hits. He's also released 10 studio albums and 2 greatest hit albums with 4 gold certifications and 1 double platinum certification from the RIAA. Well, moving forward is our interview of the day for 2002.

0: one-hit wonders, and this one's with Sicario. Well, he had a number 15 charting hit in September, If I Could Go. Well, Sicario is a rapper and songwriter best known for writing the one-hit wonder song and the first ever deal of its kind, EA Tracks. Packaged If I Could Go with NBA Live 2003 video game soundtrack. Well, the soundtrack sold 1.3 million copies worldwide and is inducted into the Guinness World Records as the first officially released video game soundtrack to be RIAA certified platinum. Well, this interview that we're going to play for you is from 2012 and explains how he got started.
1: I went to Norman Thomas High School, and they used to have these talent shows every year. This was in the 90s. You know, you had groups like Wu-Tang that was out. You had Mobb Deep. It was, you know, a lot of hardcore when hip-hop first came out. You know, I was a popular guy in school, I like to say, you know. And so I was kind of doing my own thing with the girls and everything like that. And I really didn't, you know, I saw guys that were rapping. I had friends that were rapping, but I didn't really get it, you know. It wasn't really something that I was really interested in. And literally, one of my friends, you know, was performing that night in the talent show, and I went with him to the rehearsal, and I had a cassette tape of Exhibit, a song called Paparazzi. I had the instrumental. The instrumental was dope. And I literally wrote a rhyme that day and jumped into the show that night, and the response was crazy. The girls were going crazy. But it really wasn't until I heard Mace and Biggie and Puffy, and I started to really see, like, you really could make commercial records, and it really could be about girls and getting money and all of that. And that's when I really decided at that point, like, yeah, I want to do this rap.

0: and Sweeney's One-Hit Wonders.
1: What's a one-hit wonder? A combination of artist and song that makes it big in the Billboard Top 40 but never repeats the achievement again. Oh!

0: Here's some of the movies from 2002. Spider-Man, starring Tobey Maguire. The Lords of the Ring, The Two Towers. Star Wars Episode II, Attack of the Clones. Harry Potter and the Chamber of Secrets. The big comedy hit, My Big Fat Greek Wedding, came out in 2002. Men in Black 2, Ice Age, and the hit musical Chicago. And here was a comedy that came out in 2002, a follow-up from his successful original movie with Mike Myers, Austin Powers, in Gold Member.
1: He is brilliant. He is deadly. And he is still surrounded by frickin' idiots.
2: Think!
1: This summer,
3: I am a sexy beast!
1: Secrets will be revealed.
4: Lower the globe!
5: Lower the globe!
4: Ow!
6: I'm okay! I'm okay! Release the meteor!
4: Oh, no way! Raise the bomb!
7: One of our best agents has been kidnapped.
8: It's your father.
1: An evil pact.
3: Who has my father?
9: The aptly named Goldmember.
1: A dangerous mission.
3: Where can I find this Goldmember?
7: 1975.
10: He is, ladies and gentlemen. It's Goldmember!
3: I am from Holland. Oh! Isn't that weird?
1: Yes. A foxy partner.
11: Cleopatra, and I'm a whole lot of woman.
1: A family secret.
12: Dad!
13: Hello, son.
3: Your spy car's a mini.
12: It's not the size, mate. It's how you use it.
1: Now, it's time to face the truth.
3: We've been trying for years to get a mole inside Dr. Evil's lab.
7: And here he is.
3: So you're the...
12: mole.
3: Nice to mole you. Meet you. I said mole.
11: Stop.
12: Mole.
3: Bye. Mole.
1: On July 26th.
11: Right on, sugar.
1: Can you
4: Yeehaw!
1: Keep a secret?
4: Molly, Molly, Molly,
3: oh,
4: Molly,
3: shut
4: Molly.
3: Up.
1: New Line Cinema presents.
14: Oh, I'd like to have a go with that, Philly.
11: Shut your mouth.
1: Mike Myers.
6: I haven't laughed that hard since I was a little girl. Thank you.
1: Introducing Beyonce Knowles. And Michael Caine.
3: You know, all kids are different, eh? For example, Minnie-Me loves chocolate.
6: Scotty do.
15: So we're gonna do this.
6: Scotty do.
15: Ha ha.
6: How about that,
15: Howard? Oh, you're like, I don't get it.
6: How about that, Howard?
15: What are you?
6: How about that, Howard?
15: Oh.
16: Oh.
15: Honestly.
16: Charles.
15: Look, I don't. Can we just.
16: Comb your lips.
15: Just.
4: You're right here, Scotty do.
1: 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Opens July 26th.
17: 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Ow!

Well, that's Po Folks. Coming in at number 21 in November of 2002, Nappy Roots, an alternative Southern rap quartet from Louisville, Kentucky. Well, they're the best-selling hip-hop group of 2002. In 2018, the Cincinnati Bengals featured Nappy Roots' song Good Day in their promotional video, Seize the Day. Thanks again for tuning in to Dan Sweeney's One Hit Wonders. I want to remind you to be sure to like Dan Sweeney's One Hit Wonders page on Facebook and Instagram for all your One Hit Wonder trivia comments and requests. We really appreciate getting those. And moving forward with more One Hit Wonders, now don't mess with my man. Number 8 in December. Well, that's Nivea, but was credited to Brian and Brandon Casey from the group Jagged Edge. Coming in at number 8, the recording earned the artist a nomination for Best R&B Performance by a Duo or Group with vocals at the 45th Grammy Awards in 2003.

0: Well, you can't hide beautiful. Squeaking in at number 38 in February of 2003. So we finished out 2002 with the song I'll tell you about in a second here. Aaron Lyons, a Canadian country musician. Well, he's been active since 2001. He's charted three singles in the Hot Country Song Chart in the U.S. And after that, faded away. Before that, Something, number 35 in February of 2003, Lasgo, a Belgian electronic music group formed in 1999. Throughout their career, Lasgo has sold more than 5 million albums. Before that, a long set there, Fabulous, They Rain, number 28 in January, making it the first one-hit wonder of 2003. They Rain was an American R&B singing girl group. Was formed in 2000 and disbanded in mid-2005. Theri Ray was a trio composed of two singing members and a DJ. Moving forward,
1: Dan Sweeney's one.

Well, that's an angel. Coming in at number 20 in 2003, Amanda Perez. She's an R&B singer from Fort Wayne, Indiana, still touring to this day. Now I'm looking at the clock. It's time for us to close out here with One Hit Wonders with No Letting Go, Wayne Wonder, in May of 2003. Wayne Wonder is a Jamaican reggae fusion artist. In 2014, Wayne revealed he now tours selling yams. As he says, "I've sold more yams than records in the past 10 years. Well, that's a story of a one-hit wonder. And this is Dan Sweeney's One Hit Wonders. Thanks so much for tuning in.

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What's Going On? 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Number 27 in October of 2001. 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We'll keep marching down the road of One Hit Wonders next time. Until then, you have a great day.

world get this way? The jukebox ain't playing today. Ain't no more swingers, no cabaret singers.

We have to agree that our veterans who served in submarines are a distinguished group of individuals. That's why we wanted to let our listeners know that the USS VI's USS Chicago base is doing something very special to recognize those submarines and the crews who came down the Illinois River. They are raising funds for another memorial dedicated to World War II submarines. The purpose of the memorial will be to honor the memory of the 28 submarines built during World War II by the Manitowoc, Wisconsin Shipbuilding Company. The memorial is planned for placement in Ottawa, Illinois. The proposed location is Allen Park on the south side of the Illinois River. To get involved, to volunteer, or to donate, please Google USS Chicago Base Submarine Veterans and go to their Facebook page. Let's work together to raise awareness and raise funds. Once again, Google USS Chicago Base Submarine Veterans. Check out their Facebook page and donate.

0: Hey there, this is Tom Morello. You're listening to WRWO 94.5 on the Illinois River. Rock it, crank it, do it.
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Ottawa Good Grad's GED program is all about getting your high school equivalency and the key to achieving your full earning potential. 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Here's how it works. Students at all GED levels are eligible. We'll help prepare you for higher scores with interactive classroom learning, one-on-one training and attention, small class sizes, scholarships for testing, case management services, and even transportation assistance. 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

From America's rich musical cornucopia, let's go to the source. It's time for Echoes of Jazz with Rusty Barker. Welcome to our continuing listen to Blue Note Records on Echoes of Jazz. Part of the multifaceted adventure of exploring jazz is hearing how instrumentalists and composers take other musical genres, such as Afro-Latin, soul, funk, R&B, and rock, and develop and adapt it to the more complex forms of progressive instrumental music. The seminal structure prevalent in all these musical forms is the blues. Today, we'll hear how Blue Note and its artists use the classic 1-4-5 chords of the 12-bar blues as a wellspring for their creations in the 1960s. We start with the trumpet virtuoso Lee Morgan and the album that became Blue Note's all-time bestseller. From Sidewinder, recorded at the end of 1963, we'll hear a Lee Morgan original showcasing his driving rhythmic jabs in three-quarter time, Gary's Notebook. After a beginning 16-bar intro and an 8-bar intro at the close, Lee uses the basic blues chords and stretches them out to 24 bars by inserting a raised half-step pattern into the first 16 bars of the traditionally placed 1 and 4 chords before his bluesy resolution of the 5 to the 1 chord in the last 8. Joe Henderson is featured on tenor, with Barry Harris on piano, Bob Cranshaw on bass, and the perfect drummer to accentuate those rhythmic jabs, Lee's favorite, Billy Higgins.

When many people think of the blues, they think of a certain feel and tempo that sounds as if it's dripping with mud from the Mississippi Delta. We'll hear a completely different take on Lee Morgan's energetic original Zip Code from his 1965 album Infinity. It's a straight-ahead 24-bar up-tempo blues with Jackie McLean on alto, Larry Willis piano, Reggie Workman bass, and once again Billy Higgins on drums.

Now we hear from pianist, composer, producer, and A&R man for Blue Note Records, Duke Pearson, with his take on the blues from his 1964 album, Wahoo. We'll hear his Latin-flavored composition, Amanda, and his use of some altered chords that enhances the basic blues elements. Then we'll listen to the title track. Wahoo is a minor blues, making more flatted blue notes available and giving it a somewhat brooding, darker, more meditative feel, also enhanced by Mickey Roker's snareless drums. Wahoo is written with 5 beats to the measure, giving it an even more exotic feel. The band also includes Donald Byrd's trumpet, James Spaulding on alto and flute, Joe Henderson's tenor, and Bob Cranshaw's bass.

At the end of 1966, Duke Pearson took a great band into Rudy Van Gelder's Englewood Cliffs studio to record the album Sweet Honeybee. The lineup includes Freddie Hubbard trumpet, James Spaulding alto and flute, Joe Henderson tenor, Duke on piano, Ron Carter bass, and Mickey Roker drums. Pearson named one of his many compositions in honor of the meticulous recording engineer. It was a phrase he had heard many times, immediately preceding a take, whether as a Blue Note sideman, leader, or producer. Ready, Rudy? It has an interesting structure that always returns to the blues. After a bluesy 12-bar piano solo, Pearson plays a 4-bar intro into the 24-measure tune. The solos consist of a 36-bar chorus of two 12-bar blues sections sandwiched between 8 bars of the tune's changes and the written 4-bar intro into the next solo. Enjoy.

Our final stop is at Freddie Hubbard's Blue Note album, Blue Spirits. Recorded at the beginning of 65, it's an octet with Freddie on trumpet, James Spaulding, Freddie's longtime collaborator on alto and flute, Joe Henderson tenor, Kiane Zawadi, a.k.a. Bernard McKinney on euphonium, with Harold Mayburn piano, Larry Ridley bass, Clifford Jarvis drums, and Big Black conga. First up is a straight-ahead blues called Soul Surge. That is, if you consider seven beats to the measure straight ahead. Then we'll close with another Freddie original, a 12-bar blues with an Afro-Cuban beat and some interesting chord alterations thrown in, called Kunga Black. Blue Note Records had some wonderful quality control, especially during the 1960s. There's plenty of recordings, all worth seeking out. So keep on listening.

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1: Get Terry, and this is Adventures in Faith, Faith in Adventures, a program of WRWO Community Radio from Ottawa, Illinois. Today's program is entitled God's Timing and the Power of Prayer. The timing couldn't have been worse, or maybe it couldn't have been better. I was halfway recording the longest story in my book at the radio station for an upcoming audiobook when my cell phone rang in my ear. I had forgotten to turn it off, and now I was faced with recording this story all over again. It's not a terrible task, but it's one that takes care and attention. The call was from the Red Cross asking me to serve as the second responder for a fire in a nearby community. My friend John, who was helping me do the technical aspects of recording at our community radio station, understood. Duty calls, he said, noting that he had several friends who were first responders, like firemen or paramedics. I drove to a local truck stop to meet with the family and grabbed a sandwich at the McDonald's that was part of the complex and waited for Sherry, who was the first responder, to arrive. At Red Cross emergencies, there are always two responders. Sherry, as a first responder, takes care of the paperwork, working on her cell phone, and I provide support talking to the people involved. After serving as a Red Cross volunteer for a number of years, I have experience with families who are dealing with loss. In the flood of 2013, hundreds of families in our home community and nearby had their homes inundated with water, and some of these homes had to